Adam Fischer conducted the Austro-Hungarian Haydn Orchestra and the Symphony No. 14 in A Major by Joseph Haydn. This is member-supported KBOC, KBAQ Phoenix in HD. 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Good afternoon, I'm Tyler Klein with you for just a little bit longer today on this Saturday. Coming up in about 5 minutes, I've got Mysterious Barricades by Francois Couperin, as well as music by a young Beethoven. Music now by Gioachino Rossini with his overture to Il Signor Bruschino. Christian Benda conducts the Prague Sinfonia Orchestra.

The overture to Il Signor Brischino by Gioachino Rossini. Christian Benda led the Prague Sinfonia Orchestra in that performance on 89.5 KBOC. For more than 25 years, the Downtown Chamber Series has presented concerts surrounded by visual art at venues across downtown Phoenix. The next concerts take place August 29th and 30th at Shepley Bullfinch Architects and feature trombone, trumpet, piano, and photography. KBOC's Greg Kostraba recently talked with DCS founder and executive director Mark Dix and two of the musicians on the program, and that conversation is the latest episode of Heart of the Arts. 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Here's guitar soloist Andrew York with Mysterious Barricades by Francois Couperin.

Francois Couperin's Mysterious Barricades, guitarist Andrew York performed on 89.5 KBOC. Well, music now by a young Beethoven, his Wind Octet, which he composed in Bonn in the year 1793, working in the tradition of harmony music, elegant background music for aristocratic gatherings. And the piece is light without being simple, with flashes of the abrupt, untamed energy that would define his mature style, particularly in the third movement, where his instinct to replace the minuet with something closer to a scherzo is already clearly evident. The work had an unusually eventful afterlife, actually. Beethoven later revised it as a string quintet. Its originally intended finale was abandoned and published separately as the Rondino, and the opus number it eventually received bore no relation to when it was actually written, that being opus 103. This is Beethoven's Wind Octet in E-flat, performed by Ensemble Collegium Musicum.

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Well, Disney films are often famous for their songs, but it's all the other music in between that holds the film together. Coming up on Real Music at 6 o'clock, you can enjoy incidental music from movies like Beauty and the Beast, The Little Mermaid, The Lion King, Lady and the Tramp, and others. It's Disney when they are not singing tonight on Real Music on 89.5 KBOK. 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

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I'm Tyler Klein. Always a pleasure to spend time with you here on these Saturdays. 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

0: next on Real Music. Disney films are often famous for their songs, but it's all of that other music in between that holds the movies together. Incidental music from Beauty and the Beast, Aladdin, The Little Mermaid, The Lion King, Frozen, and more, ahead on Real Music.
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The music is much the same as that of the 1991 animated classic, with its Oscar-winning score by Alan Menken.

0: Incidental music from the 1991 animated feature Beauty and the Beast. Composer Alan Menken picked up 2 Oscars for Best Song and Best Score, and he had won the same awards 2 years earlier for music we'll hear next.
1: Dog days, hot dog days that is, somehow have a way of turning out to be fun days. The pop and sizzle of the juicy meat seems to say, come and get me, I'm done to a turn. Yep, hungry or not, it's hard to resist the tantalizing aroma and taste appeal of a sizzling hot dog. The nice part of it is, there's one waiting for you right now at the refreshment stand.

That's the wedding announcement cue from Alan Menken's score to The Little Mermaid. Disney poured more money into the movie than any other animated feature in decades, and the investment paid off. The Little Mermaid was a huge box office success.

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I'm Matt Rogers. This is Real Music. We're sampling incidental music from classic Disney films. Having won a pair of Oscars for The Little Mermaid and then for Beauty and the Beast, composer Alan Menken did it again in 1993 with wins for Best Score and Best Song for Disney's

More Oscar-winning music from Alan Menken, incidental cues from Aladdin. 2 years later, Disney released The Lion King, and it was another major hit for the studio. But this time, Alan Menken was unavailable, so Elton John teamed up with Tim Rice to write the songs, and Hans Zimmer provided the incidental cues. When Disney remade the movie in 2019, Hans Zimmer again provided the score.

0: Disney's 2019 remake of The Lion King. I'm Matt Rogers. This is Real Music, Disney when they're not singing.
1: Look, ice cream, still the top favorite. Try some and thrill to the ice cream taste. Yep, it's real good.

a track called Winter's Waltz from the score to Frozen. Robert Lopez and Kristen Anderson Lopez wrote the songs for the movie, including Let It Go, which won the Oscar, and Christoph Beck wrote all of the music for those in-between moments.

Music for Elsa and Anna from Christoph Beck's score to Frozen. Time for one more before we take a break. In 2009, Disney decided that since so many fairy tales originated from Europe, it was time that America have one. So they set their 49th animated feature in New Orleans and created their first African-American heroine. On November 25th, 2009, The Princess and the Frog premiered.

0: Randy Newman's incidental music from The Princess and the Frog. I'm Matt Rogers. We've sampled the scores of Disney's modern classics. After a quick break, we'll enjoy music from Disney's early days. Stay tuned.
1: It's intermission time. Time for that stretch you've been wanting. And best of all, time to take your pick from that scrumptious array of tasty treats waiting for you at the snack bar, where the popcorn's popping, the cold drinks are sparkling, the hot dogs are sizzling, the coffee is steaming, and a luscious treasure of your favorite ice cream flavors as you like it served. And so much more to tempt any taste is waiting for you now at the snack bar. You'll be notified in plenty of time when the next show is about to begin.

0: 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Stay tuned after it for Arizona Encore and then this evening's classical music. We'll hear Mozart's Piano Concerto No. 25, the Brahms Symphony No. 2, and the Afro-American Symphony by William Grant Still. 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
1: Welcome back to Real Music, Disney when they're not singing.

Okay, so there was a little bit of singing in there. That was the overture from Disney's first animated feature film, Snow White and the Seven Dwarfs, released in 1937. The songs were composed by Frank Churchill and Larry Morey. The incidental score was by Paul J. Smith and Lee Harline.

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The film was nominated for the Best Musical Score Oscar, and Mr. Walt Disney received an honorary Academy Award for significant screen innovation. Snow White was such a success that Disney moved quickly on several projects. Within a few years, the company had completed Fantasia, Dumbo, Bambi, and Pinocchio.

0: Paul J. Smith and Lee Harline, back from their success on Snow White with the incidental music from Pinocchio. It was Disney's second animated feature film. It won Oscars for music and song, and probably would have performed better at the box office if World War II had not cut off Asian and European markets. I'm Matt Rogers. This is Real Music.
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1: 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Sure, it looks good, and it tastes even better. Get some now.

Three Cues, Sunday, The Rat, and Morning Paper from Oliver Wallace's score to Lady and the Tramp. Disney wrapped up the 1950s with its animated take on one of history's most famous fairy tales, The Sleeping Beauty. George Bruns directed the music, which featured arrangements and adaptations of themes from Tchaikovsky's 1890 ballet.

Incidental music from the 1959 film Sleeping Beauty. This is Real Music, Disney when they're not singing, and I can't let our time run out without playing something from the first movie I can remember seeing. I have a very vague memory from when I was three of seeing the 1980 re-release of Aristocats. I don't remember a thing about it except that I was there. Here's Cat's Love Theme from the original soundtrack recording.

That was Cat's Love Theme from the Aristocats. And that'll do it for this edition of Real Music, Disney When They're Not Singing. Thanks for listening. 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I'm Matt Rogers. 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
2: This is Take Note. I'm Anna Williams, and we're taking history by the tempo. August 20th has been designated as National Radio Day in the United States. 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Alexanderson create a Christmas Eve program featuring Largo, the opening aria from the 1738 opera Xerxes by George Friedrich Händel. 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The National Broadcasting Company, or NBC, formed the NBC Symphony Orchestra in 1937, primarily under the direction of Arturo Toscanini, to give weekly concerts for broadcast across the United States over NBC Blue and Red radio networks. 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

Hello, I'm Suzanne Schaefer, and you're listening to Arizona Encore, showcasing premier performances from right here in Arizona. The Catalyst Quartet has become an annual fixture at the Grand Canyon Music Festival, and along with them, exciting performances of works by the new superstar composers of the classical music world. On today's Arizona Encore, we'll listen back to the Catalyst Quartet's appearance at the 2022 Grand Canyon Music Festival. This concert really showcased the versatility of both the ensemble and the festival. We'll begin with the quartet playing music written in 1797, a string quartet by Franz Joseph Haydn. This entire concert focused on musical innovation. The very first innovator, the quartet acknowledged, Haydn, first developed the idea of the string quartet and then continued to shape, mold, and push this style of music forward through more than 50 years of his career. This piece is nicknamed Sunrise, and I think you'll hear why in a moment.

The Catalyst Quartet, recorded in front of a very appreciative audience at the Grand Canyon Music Festival. The members of the Catalyst Quartet are violinist Carla Donahue Perez, violinist Abby Fayette, violist Paul Loraya, and cellist Carlos Rodriguez. That was the Sunrise Quartet by Franz Josef Haydn. This Arizona Encore episode is all about musical innovation, with the Catalyst Quartet as our tour guides. We began with the composer who pretty much invented the string quartet, Franz Josef Haydn. Up next, the composer who opened our eyes and our ears to what the string quartet could be, Terry Riley. Here's the Catalyst Quartet at the Shrine of the Ages performing Riley's piece titled Sunrise of the Planetary Dream Collector. And where Haydn wanted the listener to notice harmony and expectations about what note comes next, Riley's focused on patterns. He's cleverly embedded 14 different musical patterns in this work. This is the Catalyst Quartet with music by Terry Riley.

0: The work is titled Sunrise of the Planetary Dream Collector, written in 1981 by American composer Terry Riley. It was a performance by the Catalyst Quartet at the Shrine of the Ages Auditorium, concert home of the Grand Canyon Music Festival. 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On today's show, the Catalyst Quartet is giving us a musical tour of the evolution of the string quartet. Up next, what's ahead in classical music with today's most promising and creative composers, right after this break.
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0: Welcome back to Arizona Encore, showcasing premier performances from right here in Arizona. I'm Suzanne Schaefer. Let's continue with an outstanding concert by the Catalyst Quartet from their 2022 appearance at the Grand Canyon Music Festival.
3: So when we hit our milestone 10th anniversary as a quartet in 2020, we wanted to create a project that would celebrate the memories of our first 10 years together, but that would also look ahead to our next decades, speak to the age we live in, and reflect how we see music and art continuing to thrive. So here we are now, with 9 miniature pieces from our favorite world-changing composers, and 2 brand new pieces from emerging composers selected through our competition. These pieces all exist on their own as incredible standalone works, but will also exist together as a video album and live performance program, in order to celebrate art's place in the age of the digital minute and be a force of perspective, reflection, and connection in a world that increasingly loses the time to perceive, reflect, and truly connect.
4: The quartet first became familiar as an ensemble with Joan Tower's music through performing her work In Memory. And we've always been really excited by the dynamic nature of her writing. Her pieces are very exciting and full of twists and turns. And so we were really happy that when she accepted our commission, that the piece she wrote for us sort of reflected that writing style.

0: a trio of brand new works composed just for the Catalyst Quartet. We heard a piece by Billy Childs called The Face of Past Regret. And before that, music by Paquito de Rivera called But Just a Minute. And we began with a work titled A Short Flight by American composer Joan Tower. The quartet asked 11 outstanding and diverse contemporary composers to write short pieces for them for two reasons. First, to honor the quartet's 10th anniversary year, and second, so the quartet could play all of the pieces in one concert. Let's jump back into their performance at the Shrine of the Ages. This next trio of pieces we'll hear includes works by Kevin Putz, Kishibashi, and Andy Akiho.
1: A lot of the miniatures that are part of CQ Minute sort of feature fast, exciting, exhilarating music. But Kevin Putz's piece really stands out from the pack as just this really beautiful and complete sort of heartbreaking miniature work. And we were so taken by the amount of beauty that he could create in just under 2 minutes.

The Catalyst Quartet, playing a trio of pieces by living American composers. We started with a reflective piece by Pulitzer Prize-winning composer Kevin Putz, then heard an energetic

and only recently, as her composition career has really taken off, decided to step over to composing full time. But she was in the quartet when we came up with the CQ Minute project. And so having her be a part of this collection of works, especially celebrating our 10th anniversary, is very special, and sort of as if she still is a part of the Catalyst Quartet.

0: The Catalyst Quartet. We heard new music by three young composers, Caroline Shaw, a Pulitzer Prize winner, Angelica Negron, and Jesse Montgomery, a former violinist in the Catalyst Quartet and now a full-time composer. We have just enough time for one more sampling of new music from the Grand Canyon Music Festival.
1: The final two works of CQ Minute, written by Nick Revel and Paul McCallion, were determined actually through a national competition that we hosted. As we were sort of reflecting on our 10-year history, we wanted to also look forward to the next generation of composers, the next generation of voices. So we were really thrilled to find these two incredible works written by these composers. And I think that they beautifully showcase the amazing composers that are out there right now, just getting started.

0: A lot of variety in that sampling of new music performed at the 2022 Grand Canyon Music Festival. The composers were first Nick Ravel and finally Paul McCallion. Thank you for joining me today. I'm Suzanne Schaefer. Arizona Encore is a production of Classical Arizona PBS. 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
1: 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Good evening. I'm your host, Duart Martin. Hope you're having a great start to the weekend. The latest blockbuster film of The Odyssey is based loosely on an epic adventure by the blind poet Homer, going all the way back to the 7th century BC. But not all ancient Greek literature was tragic. Tonight, we're going to visit the classical Greek playwright Aristophanes, who lived in the 5th century BC, and hear music inspired by one of his comedies. But let's begin relatively recently, just one century ago, when Respighi fished out the slow movement of a cello concerto to stand on its own, along with some variations on it.

cellist Hannah Chang, the Philharmonia Orchestra, and conductor Leonard Slatkin, with an adagio and variations by Respighi. It's too hot to clean out the entire garage, but you can get a head start by donating that unused vehicle to K-Bark. We'll pick it up and handle all the paperwork, and you can learn more at cars.kbark.org. Up next, one of Mozart's longest piano concertos. The concerto number 25 was also one of Mozart's last, and he did manage to play it himself a couple of times in concert. The concerto quotes a theme from one of Mozart's operas, and Mozart emphasizes the wind section of the orchestra to brilliant effect. We'll hear soloist Leon Fleischer play Mozart's concerto number 25.

Mozart's Piano Concerto No. 25, soloist Leon Fleischer with the Cleveland Orchestra, conducted by George Sell. Pretty amazing concerto that, when you consider that the instrument Mozart had to use only had about 4.5 octaves in those days. Well, the K-Bach is everywhere you are with gorgeous music like that, whether it's at 89.5 here in the Valley or streaming at kbach.org. And don't forget, you can tell your smart speaker to just play K-Bach. 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All these options are found on the Listen page, which you can get through our website, kbach.org.

beautiful sound of the Phoenix Chorale, led by Charles Bruffy. They were singing the setting of Tota Pulchra Es by Ola Yelo. Did you know that our own Phoenix Chorale have made so many recordings? They've spent more than 20 weeks on the Billboard charts, and they've earned them a total of 10 Grammy nominations at least and 3 Grammy wins. Well, we're going to be listening next to some dances from a comic opera. Meanwhile, First Take has an interview with tenor David Webb. He's just made a new recording of songs from Gilbert and Sullivan operettas and also some of the more serious music by Sir Arthur Sullivan. Tenor David Webb's new recording also features the Academy of Ancient Music, and KBOC's Michael Keelan interviewed the tenor for First Take. 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

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The Cleveland Orchestra was conducted by George Sell. 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

A concerto in C major by Vivaldi with members of Gli Incogniti. 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In 1930, William Grant Still wrote the first symphony to be written by an African American and performed for a United States audience by a leading orchestra. His Afro-American symphony combines blues elements and rhythm from African-American music in a traditional symphony form, with each movement headed in the score by quotes from poems by the African-American poet Paul Laurence Dunbar. You can hear the influence of spirituals, especially in the slow movement of this symphony, which we're going to hear in just a moment. And actually, in the third movement, Still quotes a poem about emancipation and citizenship for African Americans, as well as ending in the last movement with a line from his Ode to Ethiopia, "And truth shall lift them higher."

0: William Grant Still's Symphony No. 1, the Afro-American Symphony. The Detroit Symphony Orchestra was conducted by Nehemiah Yelvey. Stay on top of what's happening at KBOK. We're on Facebook and Instagram, as well as at kbok.org.
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Fanny Dellon's Birds at Dawn, inspired by hearing bird song, pianist Sarah Cahill there. Our Heart of the Arts feature has an interview with the director of the Chamber Music Series Downtown in Phoenix, and KBARC's Greg Kustraba interviewed Mark Dix about that. 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We have a composer next who provided music for the north of England back in the 18th century. It wasn't all about London. John Garth was one of the leading figures in musical life at that time. He was a professional cellist, but he did organise concerts on the side. In fact, John Garth turned his own living room into an unofficial box office to sell tickets. Here's his Cello Concerto No. 6, played by Richard Tunnicliffe.

The Cello Concerto No. 6 by John Garth, played by Richard Tunnicliffe, with the Avison Ensemble led by Pavlo Bosnosiak. Next Friday, by the way, there's a cello and piano recital up at the Grand Canyon Music Festival. Works by Bach and Benjamin Britten on the programme. That's next Friday, the 28th at 7:30. The recital is at the Shrine of the Ages Auditorium at the south rim of Grand Canyon National Park. 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

0: The waltz from Kachaturian's Masquerade. Yuri Aronovich led the London Symphony Orchestra. 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

pianist Seongjin Cho playing the opening of Chopin's second piano concerto with the London Symphony Orchestra, conducted by Gianandrea Noseda. Stay cool with KBOX Hotspots. 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Here's an Italian expat who lived in Spain. He was a contemporary of Boccherini's, but unlike Boccherini, Gaetano Brunetti wrote music for the Spanish royal court. It wasn't published, so good luck finding his more than 450 compositions. They're mostly chamber music, like this oboe sextet.

Oboist Robert Siller with the Maniatico Ensemble and a sextet in F major by Brunetti. Do you know someone who loves to read but has trouble seeing the print, especially this time of night? Sunsounds broadcast the reading of more than 200 publications, everything from newspapers and magazines to books. It's all free and it's all kept right up to date with nothing edited out, so you miss nothing in the hearing. Find out more at sunsounds.org. The blind poet Homer lived in 7th century BC, and he was responsible for the Odyssey, which has been packing movie theatres recently. But not all ancient Greek literature was about epic tragedies, and up next we're going to visit the classical Greek playwright Aristophanes in the 5th century BC, and hear some music that was inspired by one of his comedies, The Wasps.

0: The Overture to the Wasps, music by Ralph Vaughan Williams, that was inspired by Aristophanes' comedy way back in the 5th century BC. The Kansas City Symphony, conducted by Michael Stern. While Greek playwrights like Aristophanes had their plays performed in amphitheatres outdoors, just like the Romans later, the Roman amphitheatres were much bigger and they were very steeply raked. But the Greek amphitheatres were always built where there was a natural sort of an amphitheatre in the rock, so not quite as big. KBAK is supported by listeners like you. 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

part of an anonymous 14th century mass from Tournai, sung by Ayer. We have chamber music from the 20th century in concert next weekend on Saturday the 29th. You can hear music by Ravel, Arvo Pärt and Leonard Bernstein. 2 o'clock next Saturday. That's downtown, central, just north of Thomas at the Shepley Bullfinch Architects. Have you ever made an unscheduled stop somewhere and just fallen in love with the place? Well, Brahms found a lakeside town on an overnight from Vienna, and he ended up coming back to it for 2 years in a row. He was really inspired by how beautiful it was, and he wrote a second symphony there. To this day, actually, there's an annual International Brahms Chamber Music Festival in Porzach am Wörthersee. It's in Austria, and we'll hear that symphony, the Symphony No. 2, with the Starbanger Symphony Orchestra.

The Symphony No. 2 by Brahms. Up in Norway, the Stavanger Symphony Orchestra, conducted by Thomas Zertmeier. Well, we have a chance to hear some chamber music up at the Grand Canyon next weekend. The Grand Canyon Music Festival has a concert next Saturday at 7:30 in the evening. It's at the Shrine of the Ages Auditorium, south rim of Grand Canyon National Park. 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I'm your host, Duet Martin, and we're only about halfway through the weekend, so I hope you have a wonderful rest of it. Charlotte Wilson will get you into Sunday with your midnight snack in less than 5 minutes.

Publicasal, Song of the Birds. That's an ancient Pyrenees folk song played by cellist Ahmed Pellet with Eliza Ching on piano, bringing us into Sunday, August 23rd here on Member Supported KBARC, KBAQ Phoenix and HD, a service of Arizona State University and Rio Salado College. Good morning, I'm Charlotte Wilson with you through Sunday Baroque at 6. I've got the little Haydn serenade for you as a midnight snack, and we're heading towards William Grant Steele's Symphony No. 2 after the pioneering one. Stay tuned.

the little Haydn serenade that's actually by one Romanus Hofstetter, would have been thrilled to have been mistaken for Haydn. That was Raymond Lepard conducting the Indianapolis Symphony right here on 8.95 and kbark.org. You know that William Grant still made history as the first African-American composer to have a major symphony premiere in 1931. Well, this is his Symphony No. 2, representing the American colored man of today, 1937. Four movements, Nemijevi conducts.

William Grant Steele's Symphony No. 2, Song of a New Race of 1937. That was Nema Yevi conducting the Detroit Symphony Orchestra right here on 89.5. And kbark.org, it's Tchaikovsky's tribute to his favourite composer next, his orchestral suite, Mozartiana of 1887.

Tchaikovsky's Mozartiana, his orchestral suite number 4, his tribute to his beloved Mozart, Neville Mariner there conducting the Stuttgart Radio Symphony, right here on member-supported KBARC, KBAQ Phoenix and HD, a service of Rio Salado College and Arizona State University, also on the web at kbark.org. Good morning, I'm Charlotte Wilson. I have one of the most beautiful of those Venetian oboe concertos for you next, and we're heading towards a string quartet masterpiece, Dvorak's American, in just over 10 minutes.

The Marcello Oboe Concerto in D minor, Alessandro Marcello, 1717. Josef Kiss was the soloist there with the Budapest Chamber Orchestra, bringing us to this most beautiful of string quartets next by Antonín Dvořák, writing this with Dear Papa Haydn appearing before my eyes. Dvořák String Quartet No. 12, The American, played here by the Talish Quartet.

Dvorak's American String Quartet in F, written in the summer of 1893 in the Czech community of Spielville, Iowa, performed there by the Talish Quartet, right here on 89.5 and kbark.org. I mentioned that Dvorak wrote that with Dear Papa Haydn in mind, and here's Dear Papa Haydn now, his Symphony No. 68.

the father of the symphony, Joseph Haydn, Symphony No. 68, in a very Habsburg performance there from Antal Durashi and Philharmonia Hungarica, right here on member-supported KBARC, KBAQ Phoenix and HD, a service of Arizona State University and Rio Salado College. Good morning, I'm Charlotte Wilson. I have this beautiful flute concerto for you next, the Mercadante, Saverio Mercadante, still a student when he wrote this in Naples in 1814.

the Mercadante Flute Concerto, the famous one, number 2 in E minor, played there by Patrick Galois, also directing Sinfonia Finlandia Jyväskylä, right here on 89.5. And kbark.org, I've got a little Vivaldi season for you next. And we're heading towards Borodin's greatest symphony. Stay tuned.

This is winter, but it brings joy. Vivaldi's own words to accompany that season of his. Almar Oliveira on violin there with Jared Schwartz and the Los Angeles Chamber Orchestra. And coming up next on 89.5, this most glorious of Russian symphonies, Borodin's number 2, eventually managed to finish it a few years after he'd been made a chemistry professor in 1877, in a famous performance here, the great Russian Gennady Rozhestvensky conducts.

Alexander Borodin, Symphony No. 2, 1877. That was the great Gennady Rozhdestvensky Cantata to the Royal Stockholm Philharmonic. Right here on member support at KBARC, KBAQ Phoenix and HD, a service of the Maricopa Community Colleges and Arizona State University. I've got a keyboard concerto coming up next by our namesake, Johann Sebastian Bach. 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

the Bach Keyboard Concerto No. 7, the one that he transcribed himself from his A minor violin concerto. That was Murray Pariah on piano with the Academy of St. Martin in the Fields, right here on 89.5, vankbach.org. It's Swedish composer Franz Berwald next, inspired by Beethoven the year he died to write something he hoped as good as Beethoven's Septet. It's performed here by the Nash Ensemble.

Grand Septet in B-flat by Franz Berwald, his Beethoven tribute, performed there by the Nash Ensemble. Right here on 89.5 and kbark.org. I've got one of the loveliest harp concertos for you in the music next. The Buel Dieu, 1900, featuring Marielle Nordmann on harp.

the lovely Boieldieu Harp Concerto in C major, 1900, performed there by Marielle Nordman with Jean-Pierre Rampal directing the Franz Liszt Chamber Orchestra. Right here on member supported 89.5 KBARC, KBAQ Phoenix and HD, a service of Arizona State University and the Maricopa Community Colleges. Good morning, I'm Charlotte Wilson. Got that great storyteller for you next, Rimsky-Korsakov, and we're heading towards dinner music by Wolfgang Amadeus Mozart. Stay tuned.

the young prince and princess, the love scene from Mitsky-Korsakov's Scheherazade. That was Cecilia Arzhevsky on violin with the Atalanta Symphony Orchestra, right here on 89.5. And kbark.org. Here's one of those wind divertimentos next that Mozart poured out as dinner music for the Archbishop in Salzburg. K252 here, performed by the Orpheus Chamber Orchestra.

Mozart's lovely K252, his Wind Divertimento in E-flat, played there by the Orpheus Chamber Orchestra, bringing us to this grand Irish symphony. Next on 89.5 by Arthur Sullivan, the future half of G&S, composing this on a holiday in Ireland at the age of 21 in 1866. Charles Groves conducts.

young Arthur Sullivan's one and only symphony, his Irish Symphony of 1866, that was Sir Charles Groves conducting the Royal Liverpool Philharmonic, bringing us to 5 o'clock here on member-supported KBARC, KBAQ Phoenix and HD, a service of Rio Salado College and Arizona State University, also on the web at kbark.org. Good morning, I'm Charlotte Wilson. It's time for our first cup of classical for Sunday, August 23rd. You know what it is today? Cuban Sandwich Day. This is Cuba from Albania, the Spanish Suite.

from Albania's Spanish Suite. That was Cuba for National Cuban Sandwich Day today, August 23rd, played by the great Alicia de la Rocha, right here on 89.5, fankbark.org, one of Beethoven's loveliest string quartets, next from his great collection published in 1801. This is number 5 in A major, played by the Grammy-winning Dover Quartet.

Ludwig van Beethoven's Opus 18, Number 5, his string quartet in A major, played there by the Grammy-winning Dover Quartet. And steaming through the morning here on 89.5, thank you for joining me. I'm Charlotte Wilson. I've got our own Phoenix Chorale singing All a Yellow next, and we're heading towards the piece that launched Camille Saint-Saëns' career. Stay tuned.

0: All the Yellows, Northern Lights, sung there by our own Phoenix Corral under Charles Bruffy. And that's the end of me for the morning, Charlotte Wilson on 89.5. Thank you so much for your company. I'm going to leave you with a piece that launched Camille Saint-Saëns' career, aged 29, something of a late starter. Originally his suite for cello and piano in the orchestration here. And it's Sunday Baroque straight after that with Susan Bonnard. Hope you've got a good way to enjoy it. Have a lovely week, won't you? Bye-bye.
1: Sometimes the instruments of the orchestra just aren't enough to convey the drama that the director and composer are reaching for. That's when the chorus steps in. Hear cinema's best choral works next time on Real Music, Saturday evening at 6 on Classical KBOC.

Suite for Cello with Orchestra by Camille Saint-Saëns, Gabriel Schwabe, the soloist, and the Malmö Symphony. 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I'm Michael Keelan. It's Sunday, August 23rd, the birthday in 1854 of Moritz Moszkowski, the Polish pianist composer, among the most prominent followers of Frédéric Chopin. Tremendously popular at the end of the 19th century, he then lost a fortune in the economic turbulence of World War I. He had an unusually good understanding of the orchestra, and some of his early symphonic pieces still await rediscovery. This is member-supported KBOK, KBAQ Phoenix, and HD, a service of the Maricopa Community Colleges and Arizona.

0: Arizona State University.
1: It's Sunday Baroque. I'm Suzanne Bona. When the Italian violinist and composer Francesco Gemignani was invited to play for England's King George, he worried about having a qualified accompanist. So he insisted on having George Frederick Handel do it. And at the time, Handel's relationship with the king was a little strained, but the king loved the performance, and this reconciliation helped mend that rift, and it forged a long-term friendship between the two musicians. Music by both of them is coming up on Sunday Baroque.

For most of his life, Antonio Vivaldi supported himself quite well as a violin player, teacher, and composer. But you might be surprised to know that in his later years, he faced some pretty challenging times financially, and he even went to Vienna looking for work and remained there for the rest of his life. I Musici plays Antonio Vivaldi's Concerto, catalog number 145.

E. Muzici played Antonio Vivaldi's Concerto for Strings, catalog number 145. It's one of several hundred concertos composed over his long career as a composer, violinist, and teacher. You can visit sundaybaroque.org whenever you want to know more about the music. This is Sunday Baroque. This is Sunday Baroque, supported by Newport Mansions, protecting, preserving, and presenting an exceptional collection of house museums and landscapes in one of the most historically intact cities in America, Newport, Rhode Island. NewportMansions.org. A young and ambitious 17th century musician named Gottfried Stölzel left his home in Germany to explore Italy. There, he met Antonio Vivaldi, who became one of his mentors. Stölzel composed a lot of music, but unfortunately most of it has been lost. This is Gottfried Stölzel's surviving Concerto Grosso for trumpets and orchestra.

0: trumpeters Maurice André, Thierry Cance, and Jean-Paul Loire and the Paris Orchestral Ensemble performed the one and only known surviving Concerto Grosso, composed by Gottfried Heinrich Stölzel. 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

Sunday Baroque is funded thanks to a group of generous, music-loving donors called the Friends of Sunday Baroque, whose contributors include the Schilling Family Foundation, Incorporated. Beatrice Mattei was a composer and harpsichordist whose career peaked in about the last decade of the Baroque era in the 1740s. She was known to have worked in Florence, but at least some of her music was also found in a Czech library. Viola da gamba player Cecilia Aprigliano and harpsichordist Anna Cecilia Tavares performed the Sonata for Viola da gamba and harpsichord by Beatrice Mattei.

Viola da gamba player Cecilia Aprigliano and harpsichordist Anna Cecilia Tavares played the Sonata for Viola da gamba and harpsichord by 18th century Italian composer Beatrice Mattei, who was also known as a dilettante composer. It's from an album called Damas Virtuosas. Tommaso Albinoni also called himself a dilettante. Violinist Pina Carmarelli and I Musici are true professionals, though. They play Albinoni's fourth violin concerto.

0: violinist Pina Carmarelli and I Musici played the fourth violin concerto by Tommaso Albinoni. You can always look up more about the music on our website using the detailed playlists there. And if you'd like to hear today's show again later this week, you know, Tuesday Baroque, Thursday Baroque, any day Baroque, you can check out the online audio stream there. 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
1: 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Considering a new car? 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

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Francesco Gemignani wrote a book called The Art of Playing the Violin with Accompanying Music, and the Locatelli Trio plays one of the compositions in it.

The Locatelli Trio played the Violin Sonata in A Major, Opus 1, Number 1, by Francesco Gemignani. It's from his book, The Art of Playing the Violin. When Gemignani went to England, he was invited to play for King George, and the musician panicked about having a qualified accompanist for such an important performance, so he insisted on having George Frederick Handel do it. And their collaboration cemented a long-term friendship between the two musicians. Harpsichordist Genevieve Soli plays the theme and variations known as the Chaconne by Handel.

0: Harpsichordist Genevieve Soli is known as a scholar in the music of Graupner, but she played the Chaconne theme and variations by George Frederick Handel. Sunday Baroque is produced at WSHU in Fairfield, Connecticut, and funded by the Richard P. Garmany Fund at Hartford Foundation for Public Giving, providing support to institutions that are committed to enriching lives in Connecticut, including Hartford Stage Company and the Hart School at the University of Hartford. Our production team is Julie Ferdino, Jennifer Basher, Sabrina Garone, Anne Lopez, and Lexi Perrinal. I'm Suzanne Bona, and this is Sunday Baroque.
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This is Sunday Baroque. I'm Suzanne Bona. Today we're enjoying some terrific recent recordings. They include concertos by Johann Sebastian Bach, played by the Belgian early music group La Petite Bande, and a new installment in a years-long series of recordings of music by Antonio Vivaldi, contained in an extensive archive in

Viola da gamba player Lisa Terry has played in too many groups to name them all. The New York-based musician performs with many of the early music groups you hear regularly on Sunday Baroque. And she has played her cello with ensembles such as the New York Philharmonic, New York City Opera, and Orchestra of St. Luke's as well. Lisa Terry has a brand new album with harpsichordist Webb Wiggins, playing French Baroque music, and this is a suite by François Couperin.

viola da gamba player Lisa Terry and harpsichordist Webb Wiggins played a suite by François Couperin from their newly released album of French Baroque music. This is Sunday Baroque. In 1972, violinist Sigisvald Kaiken convened La Petite Bande to make one recording, but they are still at it. Earlier this year, they released one featuring concertos by Johann Sebastian Bach. Harpsichordist Shu Tzu Ryan is the soloist, playing Bach's concerto in F minor.

from their 2026 album. Harpsichordist Xu Tzu Ryan and La Petite Band played the Concerto in F Minor by Johann Sebastian Bach. Another recent release is Spanish violinist Cristina Prats Costa's Spiritillo Mediterraneo, playing tunes by Nicola Mateis and Andrea Falconieri.

0: Violinist Christina Prats-Costa was featured with Charlotte Nediger, Lucas Harris, and Najme Faramand, playing music by Andrea Falconieri and Nicola Mattes from their album Spiritio Mediterraneo. How'd you like to put a little Baroque in your step? 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

Sunday Baroque is supported by the Friends of Sunday Baroque, whose contributors include the Maurer Family Foundation in loving memory of Gil Maurer. A member of the Geronimite religious order, Antonio Soler wrote books on music theory and history. He also composed about 150 keyboard sonatas. Pianist Gerardo Tessonnier made a recording of some of them, and this is Antonio Soler's 88th sonata.

Most of the 150 keyboard sonatas by Antonio Soler were written for his royal pupil, the Infante Don Gabriel, who was the son of King Carlos III. From his recent album, pianist Gerardo Tessonier played Soler's Sonata No. 88. There is a new recording of bassoon concertos by Antonio Vivaldi. Sergio Azzolini and Londa Armonica play Vivaldi's Concerto, catalog number 487.

0: bassoonist Sergio Azzolini and Londa Armonica played Antonio Vivaldi's Concerto Catalog Number 487. Our website has more about the music you're hearing today. 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

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I had a chance to speak with her about this new chapter in her life as a musician. 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This is Simona Dinnerstein with Baroquelin playing the second keyboard concerto by Johann Sebastian Bach.

0: Pianist Simona Dinnerstein and Baroquelin played the second keyboard concerto by Johann Sebastian Bach from their recent album Complicité. 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Sunday Baroque is produced at the Richard P. Garmany Classical Music Production Suite at WSHU in Fairfield, Connecticut by Julie Fredino, Jennifer Basher, Sabrina Garone, Ann Lopez, and Lexi Perinol. I'm Sue Zampona. This is Sunday Baroque.
1: Good morning. I'm Michael Keelan. Two more hours of Sunday Baroque are still ahead. Then at 10 o'clock, I'll be your host for KBOX Classical Brunch. 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

It's Sunday Baroque. I'm Suzanne Bonha. In 1730, Johann Sebastian Bach was 45 years old. He lived in Leipzig and had just become director of the Collegium Musicum. It was an ensemble started by Bach's friend, Georg Philipp Telemann. 1730 was the year Bach's 14th child, a daughter named Christiana Benedicta Louise, was born. And it is the year he composed a flute sonata that you will hear today.

These are lovely little gems of instrumental music composed before Henry Purcell became especially famous for his church and theater music. Violinists Pavlo Besnosiuk and Rachel Podger are featured playing the 10th sonata by Henry Purcell.

Violinists Pavlo Beznosiuk and Rachel Podger, bass viol player Christoph Kwan, and organist Christopher Hogwood played Henry Purcell's Sonata No. 10. It's one of the composer's 12 sonatas of three parts, published in 1683 when Henry Purcell was just 24 years old. This is Sunday Baroque, funded by listeners like you. Early in his career, the French flutist Pierre-Gabriel Bouffardin met Johann Sebastian Bach, and some people think the many lovely flute parts in Bach's music may have been inspired by his artistry, including this sonata in E-flat. It's performed by Michala Petri, playing recorder, with harpsichordist Mahan Esfahani and viola da gamba player Hille Perel

recorder player Michala Petri, harpsichordist Mahan Esfahani, and viola da gamba player Hilla Perl performed the 1730 Flute Sonata in E-flat by Johann Sebastian Bach. A few years earlier, Bach also composed this fugue played by Onyx Brass.

0: Onyx Brass played the fugue, catalog number 862, from the Well-Tempered Clavier by Johann Sebastian Bach. You can visit sundaybaroque.org whenever you want to know more about the music. 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

Sunday Baroque is funded thanks to the friends of Sunday Baroque, including the Strop family of Wilton, Connecticut, and Rita Sackett, in loving memory of her husband, Mark. Johann Neruda, or Jan Neruda, was a Bohemian-born musician in the 18th century. His life bridged the last few decades of the Baroque era into the emerging classical era. And Neruda himself was a violin player, but his best-known composition is this trumpet concerto. Trumpeter Sergei Nikaryakov is the soloist with the St. Paul Chamber Orchestra.

0: Trumpeter Sergei Nakaryakov and the St. Paul Chamber Orchestra played the trumpet concerto by 18th century musician Johann Neruda. This is Sunday Baroque.
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In the 1720s, Johann Anton Logi was described in a book as an extraordinary virtuoso, and about 250 years later, in the 1970s, some of Logi's manuscripts turned up in a museum in Kalmar, Sweden. Swedish guitarist Göran Sölscher traveled there right away to play through the entire treasure trove of music, and this is some of what he found.

Guitarist Göran Zülscher played the suite in G major by Johann Anton Logi, music rediscovered in a Swedish museum centuries after the 18th century composer's time. Johann Helmich Roman was the first major Swedish composer known well beyond his national borders. He was a violinist, oboist, and a prolific composer. Orpheus Chamber Ensemble plays Roman's Violin Concerto in F minor.

0: Violinist Nils Erik Sparf and Orpheus Chamber Ensemble played the Violin Concerto in F minor by Swedish composer Johan Helmich Roman. Sunday Baroque is produced at WSHU in Fairfield, Connecticut, and funded by the Richard P. Garmany Fund at Hartford Foundation for Public Giving, providing support to institutions that are committed to enriching lives in Connecticut, including Hartford Stage Company and the Hart School at the University of Hartford. Our production team is Julie Fredino, Jennifer Basher, Sabrina Garone, Ann Lopez, and Lexi Perinal. I'm Suzanne Bona. This is Sunday Baroque.
1: Good morning, I'm Michael Keelan. Coming up at 10 o'clock, I'll begin your brunch soundtrack with a musical amuse-bouche, and this morning it's by Jacques Offenbach. 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

This is Sunday Baroque. I'm Suzanne Bona. In 1721, André Cardinal de Touche collaborated on his opera ballet, The Elements, with another French composer, Michel Richard de Lalande, who was sort of a mentor to the younger man. When The Elements was first performed, 11-year-old Louis XV participated in the dancing. You can listen or feel free to dance along, because The Elements is one of today's highlights.

In an interview with the British publication Gramophone, Icelandic pianist Víkingur Ólafsson said, "I see all music as contemporary music. I don't make a distinction. We are reinventing Rameau's music when we play it today, so it's new music." This is Víkingur Ólafsson playing music by Jean-Philippe Rameau.

pianist Víkingur Ólafsson played three keyboard solos by Jean-Philippe Rameau. This is Sunday Baroque, funded by the Friends of Sunday Baroque, whose generous contributors include the New Family Trust in memory of Joan Cockrell New. Cellist Yo-Yo Ma, mandolin player Chris Thiele, and bassist Edgar Meyer are three of today's most versatile musical talents. Between the three of them, they've dabbled in multiple musical genres, including jazz and bluegrass, folk, and more. For their 2017 recording collaboration, it was music by Johann Sebastian Bach.

0: Cellist Yo-Yo Ma, mandolin player Chris Thiele, and bassist Edgar Meyer played Johann Sebastian Bach's Trio Sonata No. 6, catalog number 530. Sunday Baroque is on Facebook. 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

Sunday Baroque is funded by the Friends of Sunday Baroque, whose contributors include Lynn Walther of Lake Grove, New York. In 1721, André Cardinal des Touches collaborated on his opera ballet, The Elements, with another French composer, Michel Richard de Lalande, who was a sort of mentor to the younger man. The Academy of Ancient Music performs André Cardinal des Touches' setting of The Elements.

0: Christopher Hogwood, and the Academy of Ancient Music played The Elements, an opera ballet composed in 1721 by André Cardinal des Touches in collaboration with Michel Richard de Lalande. There's more about the music on our website, sundaybaroque.org.
1: Good morning, I'm Michael Keelan. Coming up right after Sunday Baroque, I will get the classical brunch going with a Venetian boat song and also bring you a caffeinated classic and a waiter's waltz. 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

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There is a poem called The Tartini Tones. It's about violinist Giuseppe Tartini's discovery in 1714 that when he played two notes on the violin perfectly in tune, there was another resonance that sounded, and he called it a third tone. You can read the poem, The Tartini Tones, if you go to sundaybaroque.org and click on today's playlist page. Violinist Rachel Podger and Brecken Baroque play Giuseppe Tartini's Fifth Violin Sonata.

0: Violinist Rachel Podger and Brecken Baroque played Giuseppe Tartini's Violin Sonata, No. 5, Opus 2. Sunday Baroque is produced at the Richard P. Garmany Classical Music Production Suite at WSHU in Fairfield, Connecticut by Julie Fredino, Jennifer Basher, Sabrina Garone, Ann Lopez, and Lexi Perrinal. I'm Suzanne Bona, and this is Sunday Baroque.
1: 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I'm Michael Keelan, and Classical Brunch is next. The side of song today comes from Mozart. There's a caffeinated classic by Vivaldi, and the Waltz King himself brings the Waiter's Waltz. 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

Herbert von Karajan with the Berlin Philharmonic and the Barcarolle from Tales of Hoffmann, the opera of Jacques Offenbach, specifically the Venetian scene. And an appetizer, which that was for your classical brunch, is not that different from the cicchetti served in Venetian taverns, little pieces of bread with something savory on top. A famous guitar concerto for you next. This week on Real Music, enjoy themes from your favorite movies. Cinematic Voices is the title. Sometimes the orchestra alone just isn't enough to convey the drama that the director and composer are reaching for. That's where the chorus steps in. Hear cinema's best choral works from movies such as Empire of the Sun, 1492, Conquest of Paradise, and How the West Was Won. That's on Real Music, Saturday at 6. Perhaps the best-loved classical guitar concerto of all is this Concierto de Aranjuez of Joaquin Rodrigo. John Williams is the soloist, and Daniel Barenboim conducts the English Chamber Orchestra on Classical Brunch.

A concerto so successful that the Spanish king gave the composer, Joaquin Rodrigo, a title based on it, the Concierto de Aranjuez, with the English Chamber Orchestra and John Williams, the guitarist. Of course, it helps that Aranjuez has a royal palace there. 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The Caffeinated Classic is next. KBOC is your connection to the vibrant art scene here in the Valley. We've had some fine classical musicians, including guitarist Martha Masters and the Mill Avenue Chamber Players, in the KBOC Performance Studio. That's for music and conversation. 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

The rhythmic drive of a concerto by Antonio Vivaldi, number 211 in the catalog, played by Nicola Benedetti with her Baroque Orchestra on Classical Brunch. A wedding march by a Russian composer next, and one of the first published pieces by Ludwig van Beethoven. 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Alexander Glazunov almost created a miniature operatic scene in this wedding march. Horia Andrescu leads the Romanian State Orchestra in Glazunov's Opus 21 on Classical Brunch.

wedding procession, or march, by Alexander Glazunov, and a fairly elaborate one at that. Hori Andreescu with the Romanian State Orchestra on KBOC. 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In the next hour, I have some Berlioz for you, a rare example of a concerto-style piece that he composed. 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Ludwig van Beethoven wrote a piano trio as his way of introducing himself to the wider world, the Opus 1 No. 1 Trio, with Trio Wanderer playing now on Classical Brunch.

polished music from the young Beethoven, even if he would sound quite different 30 years after that. 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I'm Michael Keelan, and for Matt Rogers on this classical brunch, the composer Hector Berlioz didn't write very much music for solo instruments. He was usually more fascinated with the sound of large ensembles, but he did create this Reverie and Caprice for violin, and James Ennis plays it here with the Quebec Symphony on Classical Brunch.

The violinist as almost a stage character in a play in that Reverie and Caprice by Hector Berlioz. James Ennis, the violinist, with Yoav Talmi and the Quebec Symphony on Classical Brunch. If your car's AC is on the fritz, maybe it's a sign to upgrade. 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A comedic moment from Mozart's Magic Flute is your side of song today.

A happy ending for The Bird People, a side plot in Mozart's opera The Magic Flute. The duet of Papageno and Papagena with Bryn Terfel and Cecilia Bartoli, joined by the orchestra of the St. Cecilia Academy on Classical Brunch. And if your pets at home are more furry than feathered, nominate your cat to be KBOX Next Cat of the Month. Our August honoree is Theo. He and his family are all longtime listeners, and they even swear that he purrs louder when KBOX is on. 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

I'm sure there was some sumptuous food on the barge for which that water music was written to take the royal party down the Thames River. The Water Music Suite No. 2 by Handel with Martin Perlman and Boston Baroque on Classical Brunch. 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Well, you typically don't find candy on a brunch menu, but we do have some bonbons for you as part of the waiter's waltz. It's Johann Strauss Jr.'s Vienna Bonbons with the Vienna Philharmonic and Lauren Mazel.

The Opus 307, titled Vienna Bonbons, your waiter's waltz today by Johann Strauss Jr., Lauren Mazel conducting Music of the Waltz King with the Vienna Philharmonic on KBOX Classical Brunch. One more piece, and then it's the Mozart Buffet. 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The witty operettas of Gilbert and Sullivan have been favorites since Victorian times when they were composed. A new album from tenor David Webb has the hits from those shows, alongside items showing Sullivan's more serious side. The ensemble is the Academy of Ancient Music, familiar from recordings of Handel and Haydn. I talked with soloist David Webb on First Take. 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A British composer a little later than Sullivan was Elizabeth Lutyens. She wrote music in a wide variety of styles in the mid-20th century. This piece is titled En Voyage, and it starts with an overture and channel crossing. You can tell which direction that crossing is taking place because the last movement is called Paris Evening. Given that the piece was written during World War II, that's either a memory or wishful thinking because Paris was still under occupation at the time. Here's a rose-colored voyage with the Royal Philharmonic and Simon Jolly conducting En Voyage by Lutyens on KBOX.

That's music by the English composer Elizabeth Lutyens, En Voyage, and the Royal Philharmonic Orchestra was led by Simon Jolly. We have got the Mozart Buffet opening up in just a moment for an hour of music by Mozart and his contemporaries. I'm Rachel Stewart, and I hope you'll join me for that. This is member-supported KBOC, KBAQ Phoenix and HD, a service of Arizona State University and Rio Salado College.

the Rondo in D from the Serenade No. 9, the Posthorn Serenade by Mozart. Getting things started today in K-Bach's Mozart Buffet. Mozart wrote that work in 1779 to mark the end of the academic year for students at Salzburg's university, and he used the posthorn, which was used for mail, to signal that it was time to go home. That was the Berlin Philharmonic. We heard Carl Böhm conducting, and James Galway was the featured flutist. Well, I'm Rachel Stewart. It's great to have you dropping by the Mozart Buffet this afternoon. Well, we're open every Sunday in the noon hour and feature music by Mozart and his contemporaries. And we'll have our big Amadé entree main work in just a bit. It'll be one of Mozart's violin concertos. 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Here's music by Joseph Martin Krauss, who is called by some folks the Swedish Mozart. He, interestingly, had almost the same life dates. He was born the same year, 1756, and died just a year after Mozart in 1792. This is his Riksdag March, which was written for the 1789 opening of the Swedish National Legislature.

The Riksdag March by Joseph Martin Krauss, known as the Swedish Mozart. He wrote that for the 1789 opening of the Swedish National Legislature. We heard the Swedish Chamber Orchestra, Petter Sundqvist, was conducting. Hope you're having a great Sunday afternoon. You are in the Mozart Buffet here on 89.5 KBOK. And I'm Rachel Stewart, glad to be with you this afternoon. Don't forget that KBOK is everywhere you are. We are at 89.5 in the Valley and streaming at kbok.org. 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All of your options are on the listen page at kbok.org. Well, it's time for what we call our Amadé entree in the Mozart Buffet. It's our big main work. Today, it's one of Mozart's five violin concertos. He was just 19 years old when he wrote all five of these. He did it in a single year, in 1775, while he was serving as the concertmaster for the Archbishop of Salzburg. We're going to hear the Violin Concerto No. 3 in G. This will feature violinist Ray Chen, who's with the Schleswig-Holstein Music Festival Orchestra, led by Christoph Eschenbach.

0: Mozart's Violin Concerto No. 3 in G, featuring violinist Ray Chen with the Schleswig Holstein Music Festival Orchestra, led by Christoph Eschenbach. And that is our Amadei entree, our big main work in today's Mozart Buffet, here on 89.5 KBOK. Just ahead, we have Sacred Music by Michael Haydn, and we'll hear from Mozart again before the buffet is over. 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

The Gloria from Misa Hispanica by Michael Haydn here in the Mozart Buffet on member-supported 89.5 KBOC. We heard Capella Savaria, Paul Nemeth was conducting, and we also heard the Debrecen Kodály Choir. That was written in 1786 for a Spanish nobleman who was elected Grand Master of the Knights of Malta, and Joseph Haydn famously claimed that his younger brother Michael's sacred music was superior to his own. I hope you enjoyed that here in the Mozart Buffet. I'm Rachel Stewart. It's great to be with you, and we'll finish up with some music by Mozart in just a second. 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We're going to finish the Mozart Buffet this afternoon with a piece that Mozart described as for beginners. It seems simple on paper, but it definitely challenges beginners and experienced pianists. It's the Piano Sonata No. 16, or Sonata Facile. Orly Shaham is at the piano.

Mozart's Piano Sonata number 16, Sonata Facile. It's in the key of C. And we heard pianist Orly Shaham. And that is our last one in today's Mozart Buffet here on KBOC. Thanks for joining me. I'm Rachel Stewart. And remember that the Mozart Buffet is open every Sunday in the noon hour. Just ahead, it's music by Borodin and Baricini and many others. This is member-supported KBOC, KBAQ Phoenix and HD. We also broadcast on translator K209DV Scottsdale at 89.7, and we're also available on the web at kbok.org. We're going to hear some music that was in piano form at the time of its composer's death. The composer, Alexander Borodin, and we're going to hear the finale from his Petite Suite. Borodin's close friend, Alexander Glazunov, orchestrated this after Borodin's death. That's the version we hear today, with the Royal Stockholm Philharmonic, led by Gennady Rozhdestvensky.

the finale from the Petite Suite by Alexander Borodin, as arranged and orchestrated by his good friend Alexander Glazunov. That was the Royal Stockholm Philharmonic, led by Gennady Rozhdestvensky. 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I'm Rachel Stewart. Glad to spend some time with you on this Sunday, and I do hope you're enjoying the music. We will have a selection by Manuel de Falla in just a bit, and Baroque Violin in a second. For more than 25 years, the Downtown Chamber Series has presented concerts surrounded by visual art at venues across downtown Phoenix. The next concerts take place August 29th and 30th at Shepley Bulfinch Architects and feature trombone, trumpet, piano, and photography. KBOK's Greg Kostraba recently talked with DCS founder and executive director Mark Dix and two of the musicians on the program. That conversation is the latest episode of Heart of the Arts. 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Music next by one of the Baroque era's great violinists, Francesco Maria Veracini. This is the Violin Sonata No. 7 in A, featuring violinist Federico Guglielmo. He's with L'Arte dell'Arco.

0: Francesco Maria Veracini's Violin Sonata No. 7 in A, featuring violinist Federico Guglielmo, who is also conducting L'Arte dell'Arco. 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I'm Rachel Stewart. It's great to be with you. In just a moment, we're headed to Spain with Manuel de Falla's Three-Quartern Hat, Three Dances, so stay tuned for that. We also have an early symphonic work by Johannes Brahms on the way. 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

Three Dances from the Three-Cornered Hat by Manuel de Falla here on 89.5 KBOC. We heard the Neighbor's Dance, the Miller's Dance, and the Final Dance. Leonard Bernstein led the New York Philharmonic. Music next by Johannes Brahms, and coming up after that, we'll have some music featuring the mandolin. Don't forget, a great way to stay on top of what's happening at KBOC is to follow us on social media. We're on Facebook and Instagram. You can also find a lot about what's happening at KBOC at kbok.org. Johannes Brahms wrote his serenades as a warm-up for writing full-blown symphonies. He just didn't have the confidence to tackle a real symphony in his own mind when he was younger because he was so intimidated by Beethoven's legacy. Let's listen to one of those early symphonic works next, his Serenade No. 2 in A. Here's the Budapest Festival Orchestra, led by Ivan Fischer.

Johannes Brahms' Serenade No. 2 in A, Opus 16, one of his earliest large-scale symphonic works. The

Budapest Festival Orchestra was led by Ivan Fischer. Hope you're having a great Sunday afternoon. Thanks for listening. This is member-supported 89.5 KBOC, KBAQ Phoenix and HD, a service of Arizona State University and the Maricopa Community Colleges. I'm Rachel Stewart, glad to be with you as always in the first part of this afternoon, and we can look forward to some music by Schubert in just a bit. First, though, some mandolin. We're going to hear something by Cristoforo Signorelli. Not much is known about Cristoforo Signorelli, but his surviving sonatas showcase the mandolin craze that swept Naples and Rome in the 18th century. This is his mandolin sonata in G, which was originally composed for the mandola, which was a mandolin with six double strings. We're going to hear it performed by Arte Mandolina, which features Marie-Faye Pavon playing a six-course Baroque mandolin and Manuel Munoz playing the Baroque guitar.

The Mandolin Sonata in G by Cristoforo Signorelli, and we heard a performance by Arte Mandoline. 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I'm Rachel Stewart, and I certainly hope you're enjoying the music this afternoon. I hope it's giving you a good accompaniment to whatever you're doing today. We'll have some Vivaldi a little bit later on, and right now, it's music by Franz Schubert, the Antrakt No. 3 in B-flat from Rosamunde. Rosamunde was a play that bombed spectacularly and closed after only two performances. Only Schubert's music from it survived. Schubert loved the melody of this Antrakt so much, he actually reused it in his famous string quartet in A minor, which is known as the Rosamunde, and also his impromptu, Opus 142. We get to hear it next as performed by the Academy of St. Martin in the Fields. They're led by Sir Neville Mariner.

Contract number 3 in B flat from Rosamunda by Franz Schubert, and Sir Neville Mariner led the Academy of St. Martin in the Fields. 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

Antonio Vivaldi's Violin Concerto La Caccia, and that featured violinist Fabio Biondi, who also conducted Europa Galante. La Caccia refers to the hunt, and Vivaldi was conjuring sounds of hunting there. Thanks for tuning in to 89.5 KBOC. I'm Rachel Stewart. It's good to be with you. And we'll have some music by Ravel next, and also by Beethoven before too long. KBOC thanks Leadership Society members Ava Jensen and Ronald Woodworth. 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Maurice Ravel wrote La Valse as a tribute to Johann Strauss Jr., the Waltz King. But it was composed in the shadow of World War I, and you can sort of hear that creeping in. The music takes on a chaotic, spiraling quality by the end. We're going to hear La Valse next as performed by the Detroit Symphony Orchestra. Neyma Yerevi conducts.

La Valse by Maurice Ravel on member-supported 89.5 KBOC. Nema Yerby led the Detroit Symphony Orchestra. 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Got music by a young Beethoven, written when he was touring Berlin in 1796. This work is dedicated to King Friedrich Wilhelm II of Prussia, who was an avid cellist, and it's the Cello Sonata No. 1 in F. We're going to hear cellist Robert Demain with pianist Peter Takacs.

The Cello Sonata No. 1 in F, Opus 5, by Beethoven. Robert Demain was the cellist, and Peter Takacs was the pianist. And this is member-supported KBOC, KBAQ Phoenix and HD, a service of Rio Salado College and Arizona State University, also on the web at kbok.org. Thanks for listening this afternoon. I hope you're having a good Sunday. I'm Rachel Stewart, and we'll have music by Telemann and Camille Saint-Saëns a little bit later on this hour. Right now, it's music by Otto Klemperer, who had a reputation as being a very stern conductor. But when you hear this music, you can tell he had a sense of humor. His son Werner played the role of Colonel Klink in Hogan's Heroes, after all, so there must have been some humor in the family. So let's enjoy this witty waltz that has a false ending that tricks the audience into clapping early. It's the Merry Waltz from The Goal, and the German State Philharmonic Rhineland Waltz is led by Alan Francis.

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That is The Merry Waltz from Das Ziel, or The Goal, by Otto Klemperer. We heard the German State Philharmonic Rheinland-Pfalz, led by Alan Francis. I'm Rachel Stewart, and it's great to be with you on this Sunday afternoon, and we've got a Telemann Concerto coming up in just a second. KBOK is supported by the Arizona Game and Fish Department, the state agency using science-based management to maintain sustainable species populations and mitigate human-wildlife conflicts. Details at azgfd.gov/science.

Georg Philipp Telemann's Flute Concerto in D, featuring flutist Bartold Kauken, who was also conducting the Indianapolis Baroque Orchestra. And you're listening to member-supported 89.5 KBOK. By the way, did you know Telemann holds the Guinness World Records for the most prolific composer in history, writing over 3,000 works, according to Guinness? Well, he does. Hope you're enjoying the music this afternoon. We hear from Camille Saint-Saëns in just a second. Donations to KBOK come in many forms: a sustaining membership, a one-time gift, and even that extra vehicle you no longer need. 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Here's music by Camille Saint-Saëns, the introduction and Rondo Capriccioso, as arranged by Georges Bizet. We're going to hear violinist Anna-Sophie Mutter and pianist Lambert Orkisch.

Introduction and Rondo Capriccioso by Camille Saint-Saëns, featuring violinist Anne-Sophie Mutter and pianist Lambert Orkies. And that was performed at Berlin's Neue Heimat nightclub. It's part of an effort to get classical music into alternative venues. 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Dance, music, and theatrical performances in a newly renovated theater. Season ticket information and more at chandlercenter.org. I'm Rachel Stewart. It's been great to be with you this afternoon, and Amy Bishop will join you at 4 o'clock. She's got some Samuel Coleridge Taylor lined up. Right now, it is music by Maria Hester Park. This is the Keyboard Sonata Opus 7 in C, performed by Betty Ann Miller.

That was pianist Betty Ann Miller with the keyboard Sonata in C Major by Maria Hester Park. She was a prominent English composer and pianist of the late 18th century, whose works were highly praised by Franz Joseph Haydn. And a very good Sunday afternoon to you. I'm Amy Bishop, and this is member-supported KBOC, KBAQ Phoenix, and HD, a service of the Maricopa Community Colleges and Arizona State University. More from the British composers, this time with a very expressive and lush Romance in G by Samuel Coleridge Taylor. And featured here on the violin is Rachel Barton Pine, joined by the Encore Chamber Orchestra, led by Daniel Heggie.

Violinist Rachel Barton Pine and the Encore Chamber Orchestra with Daniel Heggie conducting the Romance in G by British composer Samuel Coleridge Taylor on 89.5 Classical KBOK. 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More about the Summer Heat Relief Initiative is at keystochangeaz.org. And how well do you know the Grand Canyon State? Well, KBOK's A to Z quiz is going to test your knowledge of all things Arizona. 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On to an overture from Gioacchino Rossini depicting the devilishly clever member of the avian family. This is the overture from The Thieving Magpie, Yoel Levy conducting the Atlanta Symphony Orchestra on Classical KBOK.

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That was Yoel Levy conducting on 89.5 KBOC. 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No exaggeration to say that this is probably the most famous piece of music written for the cello. Just one instrument and six movements of acoustic perfection. This is cellist Zul Bailey performing Bach's Cello Suite No. 1 on KBOC.

The cello suite number one, coming from Johann Sebastian Bach, played by cellist Zul Bailey on 89.5 KBOK. And coming up in less than 10 minutes, we'll hear music from one of Johann Sebastian Bach's sons. 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Onto a very atmospheric piece written by English composer Ruth Gipps. It's called Seascape. This was written in 1948, capturing the motion of the ocean using woodwinds and strings. And it's the London Chamber Orchestra performing with Hannah von Wieler at the podium. Music by Ruth Gipps on KBOK.

0: That's titled Seascape, written by English composer Ruth Gipps and played by the London Chamber Orchestra, Hannah von Wieler at the podium on 89.5 Classical K-Bach. Music from one of the Bach sons up next. And K-Bach is your connection to the vibrant art scene here in the Valley. And we've had some of the area's finest classical musicians, including guitarist Martha Masters and the Helios Renaissance Ensemble in the K-Bach Performance Studio for music and conversation. 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